What's good? What's good? 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

What's up, everybody? So I'm trying to do, I try to put it on live on the Point to the Sky page, but it's not working. I don't know. So I had to switch it over to my personal page, but it's all good. Remember, if you are listening live, you can't really hear the vibe in the background. It's all good. This episode will be either posted tonight or tomorrow, so you can go back and listen to it, okay? Before I get started, listen, I gotta say how my Father's Day started out. Man, I'm telling you, nobody likes to go out to their car and find that it's been broken into. I don't know what's going on with people, but they broke the back window, steering column was all messed up, craziness. Just some craziness. That's basically how my Father's Day went, but still blessed to be in his favor, still blessed to be spend time with my kids and family. So it's all good. On to the next one, right? I hope everybody did enjoy their Father's Day. Hope all my brothers that's doing what they supposed to be doing enjoyed their Father's Day. Now, as my boy Starks would say, let's get to it, because we do got a lot to discuss. I want to talk about, yeah, switch it up. Hold on. Let me switch the song up real quick. So I need to bring my switchboard in here for real. All right. Tonight's episode. So usually I don't tell everybody what the episode is, right? And I'm solo dolo tonight in the studio. So I told Travis to come here. I hope he's listening, so you hear I'm talking about him. My guy from the 305 is back in Miami now, so he will no longer be a part of the show unless he calls in and we get him on here live. But all good. Shout out to Francois, man. I hope you studying, getting ready for that bar, brother. This episode right here is called My Person. My Person. Everyone deserves to have a person. Right? I gotta change. This song is a little too fast. Hold on. What should I start it out with? All right, don't worry about the music too much. But listen, I'm gonna go ahead and just jump right into it, straight up. Facebook, I'm gonna ask you first, or whoever's watching, whoever's listening. Can I ask you a question? Can I be real with you? Do you have a person? Not your favorite person. Not the person that you just text all the time. I'm not talking about the person that, you know, y'all go out to eat, y'all work together. I'm not talking about that. I'm talking about your person. I'm talking about the one that changed the way that you experience the world. I'm talking about the one whose happiness, man, somehow affects your happiness. The one whose absence changes your whole atmosphere. The one that, when you guys aren't even close, when you guys are separate, you guys may be 1,000 miles away, this is the one that still feels like home to you. Tonight, I'm going to be talking about who my person is. And so I'm just going to tell you what it feels like to have a person. Right? And maybe by the end of the episode, if everything's going good, I might tell you who mine

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0: What's up, everybody? So I'm trying to do, I try to put it on live on the Point to the Sky page, but it's not working. I don't know. So I had to switch it over to my personal page, but it's all good. Remember, if you are listening live, you can't really hear the vibe in the background. It's all good. This episode will be either posted tonight or tomorrow, so you can go back and listen to it, okay? Before I get started, listen, I gotta say how my Father's Day started out. Man, I'm telling you, nobody likes to go out to their car and find that it's been broken into. I don't know what's going on with people, but they broke the back window, steering column was all messed up, craziness. Just some craziness. That's basically how my Father's Day went, but still blessed to be in his favor. Still blessed to be spend time with my kids and family. So it's all good. On to the next one, right? I hope everybody did enjoy their Father's Day. Hope all my brothers that's doing what they supposed to be doing enjoyed their Father's Day. Now, as my boy Starks would say, let's get to it, because we do got a lot to discuss. I want to talk about, yeah, switch it up. Hold on. Let me switch the song up real quick. So I need to bring my switchboard in here for real. All right. Tonight's episode. So usually I don't tell everybody what the episode is, right? And I'm solo dolo tonight in the studio. So I told Travis to come here. I hope he's listening, so you hear I'm talking about him. My guy from the 305 is back in Miami now, so he will no longer be a part of the show unless he calls in and we get him on here live. But all good. Shout out to Francois, man. I hope you studying, getting ready for that bar, brother. This episode right here is called My Person. My Person. Everyone deserves to have a person. Right? I got to change. This song is a little too fast. Hold on. What should I start it out with? All right. Don't worry about the music too much. But listen, I'm going to go ahead and just jump right into it. Straight up. Facebook, I'm going to ask you first. Or whoever's watching, whoever's listening, can I ask you a question? Can I be real with you? Do you have a person? Not your favorite person. Not the person that you just text all the time. I'm not talking about the person that, you know, y'all go out to eat, y'all work together. I'm not talking about that. I'm talking about your person. I'm talking about the one that changed the way that you experience the world. I'm talking about the one whose happiness, man, somehow affects your happiness. The one whose absence changes the whole atmosphere. The one that, when you guys aren't even close, when you guys are separate, you guys may be 1,000 miles away, this is the one that still feels like home to you. Tonight, I'm going to be talking about who my person is. And so I'm just going to tell you what it feels like to have a person. Right? And maybe by the end of the episode, if everything's going good, I might tell you who mine is, but you should know exactly who's yours is by the end of this show. That's the whole purpose. You should know who your person is by the end of this show. So y'all ready? Let's tap in. I've been up all night, and when something's on your mind and you just got it, for me, I write stuff down now a lot, and so it's almost like I document how things go. Journal, basically, right? I'm going to start it off. Sight. Each thing I'm talking about, I broke it down into the 5 senses, okay? First one is sight. The eyes choose before the heart understands. The eyes choose before the heart understands. Love almost always begins with sight. Almost always. Before the names, before you know the numbers, before the conversations, before the first dates, your eyes notice someone before your heart even understands why. Sometimes they walk into the room and without even thinking about it, you find them. Not because they're the loudest in the group. Not because that they're trying to be noticed by everybody. There's just something about them that quietly pulls your attention. As time goes by, your eyes stop looking at just the outside, the beauty alone, right? They begin reading emotions. Your eyes, they become fluent almost. They become fluent in another language. They become fluent in another human being. You can tell when your person's hurting before they even say a word. Their smile is the same, but their eyes always tell a different story. I mean, in a crowded room, your eyes naturally search for them first. It's not even intentional anymore. It's almost instinct. You begin collecting little visual memories, the way they tuck their hair behind their ear, the look on their face when they're really focused or locked in on something or just locked, the way they laugh until their eyes almost cry, till they close, they laughing so hard. And then you realize the certain places become emotional because you can still picture them standing there even though they're not there. And one day you realize your favorite view isn't the ocean. It isn't looking at the lakeside. It isn't the mountains. It's watching them laugh when they forget anybody else is watching. That was sight. But go over sight again. The eyes choose before the heart understands. That was the first sense. Let me see what my music's doing. Second sense. Hearing your ears. When one voice becomes home. Let me see if we got any comments. I might turn comments off so I can stay locked in. No offense, guys. Hearing when one voice becomes home. And I know you know what I'm talking about. Your person, that person's voice becomes your emotional medicine. You feel me? Like, out of millions of voices here on this planet, you know their voice immediately. And eventually, it's not even about what they even saying to you. It's the fact that they're just saying it. You feel me? Everybody knows that person when their laugh changes your mood without them even having to try. You just automatically start feeling better when you hear them laugh. Or you know that they're upset just from saying one thing, one word. You know. And what it is when they say it. I'm fine. I'm okay. You see it, you hear it. Everybody else believes that they're okay. Everybody else believes that they're fine. But you? No, you don't. What about those songs, man? Songs become memories because you heard them together. Now, every time you hear the song, you get transported back into time. You start feeling all the feels again. You start feeling like, man, this was our jam. She used to love this part. He used to love this part. I already know. And hearing them say your name, and that somehow sounds different than anybody else that says your name, right? Don't nobody say your name like your person. But what about, I know we all had them, tough times, hard days at work, or just a hard day in general, and the only thing you wanted was to hear their voice. That's it. Sometimes just hearing their voice could change everything. Just it can make so much go away. And eventually, just hearing them ain't even enough. Because then you start missing their touch. I'm going to pause right there. We're going to have to go to a commercial. But we're going to recap when we get back off this commercial. Don't go nowhere. Be right back.
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0: right, we are back. Point to the Sky Radio. If you're just now tuning in, tonight's episode is called... What up, Tamar? Tonight's episode is called My Person. And do I need to say it? I do not own the rights to these to this music. They just try to block the video. Anyway, so part one, I said we talked about the five senses of my person and who your person is, right? Everybody deserves one. So part one was eyesight. The eyes choose before the heart understands. That was part one. Part two was hearing. Hearing, when one voice becomes home. When one voice becomes home. And then that one led into our third one, which is touch, where love learns to feel safe, right? Because before we understand words, we understand touch growing up as a child and through your life. You know, touch says, I'm here. Touch says, I got you. Touch says, you don't have to carry this alone. Now, over time, touch changes, right? It stops being exciting. And it starts becoming safe. And I know a lot of people need, you know, they need that safety sometimes. And it's not always what you might think it is when they want you to touch them. It could be meaning something totally different. But sometimes just touching a person or touching your person could mean the world to them, right? What about holding hands without even saying a word to each other? Especially after those hard days, you just know you don't really want to talk, but you just want to be there. You want to be near. So hold my hand, right? And this is one that I like. A hug after the worst day that you've had in months. I mean, nothing changed, but somehow after you hug, you just feel lighter. You feel like weight just not only are you it's gone, but you're sharing it now. It just makes the load much lighter, right? Hugging is everything. A hug can really make somebody's day. So in my emails that I used to send out, I used to tell people randomly, today is just hug somebody day. Give five hugs out today. Can you imagine? And I was reaching out to a group of probably 60 something people. Can you imagine 60 people hugging five people that day? Be crazy. Out of the, what is this? Six and five. Out of the 300 people that would be hugged, I can guarantee you 60% of them would make their day. Think about that. What about you like sitting watching TV on the couch, or you're walking and your partner, your person, puts their hand on you on your back? It's almost like letting you know, I'm here, right? I got you. Or when you're walking and maybe they don't want to hold hands, or maybe you're just trying to go down some steps and they just letting you know they got a little small gesture on your back. It's just saying, I got you. That's a huge feeling. And a lot of people don't really think about it like that. A lot of people think of it as, God, he always wants to touch me. Some people don't understand that sometimes touch can mean a lot more than just touch, right? Touch is a feeling for some. Or maybe you want to just, like I said earlier, you want to just be near that person. You sitting there watching TV and y'all sitting shoulder to shoulder. This is a six person couch. And y'all sitting right on top of each other, or in a queen king size bed or California king size bed, y'all right up on each other. You want to be near that person. No conversation, hopefully no phones, you know, just peace. And sometimes peace by itself could mean so much more. Or what if you're like missing the weight of them next to you more than anything physical? Just missing them. Being there can weigh more than them being actually there, because presence has weight, and somehow the absence of presence weighs heavier than the present, right? And then something amazing starts to happen. After the sight, then you can hear, then from the hearing you can touch, and then going from touch, your memory begins smelling like them. You ever walk in a room and you just smell your person, and you could have swore they was there? Your memory begins to smell like them. Memory lives in fragrance. It's on Moana 2. Moana. Frozen 2. And what's his name? Olaf. He says water has memory. But so does fragrance. Fragrance has memory. And it's really true. Scientists have found that smell is closely linked to memory and emotion. That's why one familiar scent, and it could take you back years and years into the past. Your person's scent, it becomes a part of your story. I'll give you some examples. Your hoodie still smells like them. And you don't even want to wash it. Not yet. I ain't saying that you ain't going to wash it, but I'm saying it's that moment right before you do wash it. You just say, hold on, I want to hold on to this for a little bit. Or you can be walking through a store and you start smelling, man, that's they smell. You ever done that? You smell their cologne or you smell their perfume. And for 1 second, it's like they're standing right there beside you again. Or maybe they're gone or they're not there for the moment and you smell the pillow. And the pillow still feels like home to you. Or if you decided to switch up vehicles and you're in his car or you in her car, y'all switch cars for the day. Their car even smells like them. And the best part about it, somehow that scent from them gives comfort. There's comfort in a smell. And then you realize that home isn't an address, because sometimes home can have a fragrance. Home can be in that car. Home can be in that hoodie. Home can be on that pillow. We're going to go ahead and take another break. It'll probably be our last break before the evening is over. So it's 35 minutes out the hour. Don't go nowhere. If you are listening, you are tuning in to Points to the Sky Radio. 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

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So before I wrap up what we're talking about with my person, I want to talk a little bit about my mom's show, Conversations Around the Table. 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Her last episode was like a Father's Day episode, and she had myself and my man RC on there, which was pretty dope. And we talked about what our fathers meant to us. They asked us questions about the type of fathers we had, the type of memories we had, you know. And it was a really good episode. And I chose not to have my show after that, just because of how good of a show it was. And I didn't really want to talk more about Father's Day. I'm going on year two without my dad. It's on, actually just year one, but that's my second Father's Day. And I wrote a letter that I was going to read on her show. Well, on my show, but it ended up going over too long. And so I have that letter with me. And I want to read it before I get into the end of our show. All right. So here we go. I'm going to try to read this. Dear Dad, Happy Father's Day. I still write those words. I text them to you all the time, even though I don't know where to mail them. And if heaven has a mailbox, I hope somehow this letter finds its way to you. There are so many things that I've wanted to tell you since the day you left. Some days I smile when I think of you. Other days I still reach for the phone before remembering that your voice now lives in memories instead of my ears. People say time heals everything. Maybe it softens the edges, but it never replaces a father. It never fills the chair that sits empty. It never answers the questions I still wish I could ask. It never gives me one more hug. Dad, I've grown up a little bit. I've stumbled. I've fallen. I'm getting back up on my feet. I've laughed through tears and smiled through pain. And so many times I've wondered what you say if you were sitting across from me today. Would you be proud of the man that I'm becoming? I hate disappointing you. There are days I wish I could be a little boy again. Not because life was easier, but because you were here. Back then, I thought you would always be waiting at the end of every road, in every end zone, at the end of every runway. I never imagined there'd be a day that I have to walk without you. So for me, Father's Day has changed. It used to mean celebrating you. Now it means missing you. The kind of missing that settles quietly in your chest. The kind that visits without asking. The kind that never really leaves. I miss hearing your laugh. I miss hearing your advice. I even miss the little things that I never thought I'd miss. Funny how life teaches us that ordinary moments become extraordinary memories when the person we share them with is gone. Sometimes I catch myself becoming more like you. The way I talk, the way I think, the way I care for people. I can't do anything in those moments except smile. Because maybe a part of you never left at all. You know, maybe you still live in those lessons that you would give me. Maybe you still live in the love that you showed me. Maybe you still live in the man I'm trying every day to become. And if love could build a bridge, I'd cross that bridge every day, both day and night. I'd trade 1,000 tomorrows for one more hug held tight. If tears could bring you home again, I'd gladly let them fall. Because I'd give this world away to hear you say, hey, son, just once, that's all. So, Daddy, until we meet again, I'll keep trying to make you proud. I'm going to love my kids the way you loved me. I'll carry your name with honor. And when people see the good in me, I hope they see a little bit of you, too. Happy Father's Day, fool. I love you more than these words could ever hold. And not a single day goes by that I don't wish we had more time. Love always, your son. So that was my letter to my dad, my Father's Day letter. If you are tuning in, just now tuning in, hopefully you're not, but you need to rewind and start this episode all over. I'm going to recap what we've talked about so far before we go into the last sentence. Tonight's episode is called My Person, and I'm just recapping My Person. Everybody deserves to have a first person. We started talking about how your person is described in the five senses. Sight, the eyes choose before the heart understands, which leads into hearing, when one voice becomes home, which leads into touch,
where love learns to feel safe, which is followed by smell. Memory lives in fragrance. And finally, love reaches your taste. Love seasons ordinary life. Love isn't just about candlelit dinners and flowers and chocolate and surprises and popping up out of nowhere at work, or it's those ordinary meals made extraordinary by who shared them with you. We have five examples. That favorite coffee that is their favorite coffee somehow becomes

just coming home and there's this meal that just looks amazing. You didn't ask for it. It just happened. It wasn't a five-star restaurant meal. It could just be pasta, a different type of pasta, something they might be trying out, a new sauce. It could be fried chicken. It could be just baked potatoes one night. It didn't matter because it was all made with love. And years later, you know, certain foods don't just remind you of the recipes. They don't just remind you of how they were made. They remind you of all of those memories, all of those times you made it together, all those times you tested and tasted stuff together. Because love seasons ordinary moments. And what I mean by that is it ain't just Kraft macaroni and cheese. It's everything you add into it. Love is the seasoning for that macaroni and cheese. Love seasons all ordinary moments. And maybe that's what having your person really means. Those five senses. Maybe that's what having your person really means. It's not perfection by any means. Everybody has moments. Everybody goes through seasons. I tell you, if you love someone and you're putting that work in, love wins. It's not perfection. It isn't having butterflies in your stomach every day. It's not about, oh, we never argue. It's not about never arguing. It's not about always getting it right. It's finding somebody's whose pure existence, them just existing, how it quietly changes your existence. Your person is the person that just by them being who they are, they become part of how you see. They become a part of what you hear. They become a part of what comforts your touch. They part of the memories of it's all tied into a familiar scent. They are a part of all the meals, all the moments, all the ordinary days that could be just an ordinary day. They make those days unforgettable. You know, love isn't just about something that your heart is feeling. Love is something that your entire body remembers. Now, I've spent this entire episode talking about my person without even saying her name, because I wanted you to picture your person first. I wanted you to think about your person, that person that you've been talking to, the person that you're married to, the person that you're dating. I wanted you to think about that person. Is that your person? Because this episode wasn't about my love story or perfect relationships or celebrity love stories. It was about one person who's quietly like woven into your life, sewed into your life, meshed into your life. It's about that person. My person is my wife, Stefana. No matter what season we may be going through, no matter what is going on in either of our lives, that's going to be my truth. That's my person. So if you're blessed enough to have your person, don't ever assume that they know what they mean to you. I think that's the biggest thing that we need to learn, is just to be able to talk to them. Tell them what they mean to you. Don't be afraid of rejection. Don't be afraid of them ignoring you or changing the subject. Tell them. Look them in the eyes. Call them. Send a text message. Write that letter. Hold their hand just a little bit longer. Even when you're hot and you're both sweating, hold their hand. You know, life has a way of reminding us that tomorrow is not promised. Life has a funny way of showing you that. But love is strengthened in the ordinary moments, in all the moments that we choose to cherish. At the end of the day, success will fade. Money's going to come and go. Titles, they change. Titles change. Seasons change. But if you're fortunate enough to find one person who makes the world feel softer, who challenges you to grow, who knows your flaws and still chooses you, don't ever take that for granted. This world is full of so many people. I believe that finding your person, this may be one of God's greatest gifts. Love on your person today. Love your person. Don't be afraid to tell your person, hey, I love you. And just like that, when I was reading my letter to my dad, you never know when the last time you're going to have a chance to say, I love you. You never know what life may throw at you. You never know how life may just start life and again. Get busy, right? And life is life, and that's what happens. We get busy and we forget, and we lose sight. We don't listen. We're not touching. Sometimes you got to say,
you know, you got to pause

0: You need to reach out and love on your person. Sometimes you got to take a deep breath, sit back and say, let me do this real quick. You may not have too many moments to do that. You may not have that many more moments to say you love that person. Don't waste time. I want people to, after listening to this episode, I want you to just text your person, everybody. I don't care what y'all going through. I don't care what is going on. I don't care what you have that might be blocking you from feeling that way. It does not matter. If you have a person, no matter who it is, text them right now and tell them you love them. If you're near them, give them a hug and hold that hug just a little bit longer. As always, this has been Point to the Sky Radio, man. Every Thursday, 8 p.m. I hope you enjoyed tonight's episode. It's called My Person. It'll be uploaded soon. 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To the Sky Radio is going to look very different very soon. I believe this might be the end of our season. I don't even know what season we're on. That's the funny part. But the next season, I'm talking about a whole new intro song. I'm trying to bring in more hosts, maybe some old hosts. I don't know. But what I can tell you is I appreciate all y'all listening, tuning in every week, man. We've grown so much, and it's all because of you. So I appreciate you. Most importantly, I love you. I love my support. To the Sky was just the idea 18 years ago, and we still moving. It's the movement. Remember, we might always point out things that we think make us, but instead we should be pointing to the one who made us. Point to the Sky.
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I'm your host, Fred. That was the Mountain Goats with Get Famous off their album Getting Into Knives. Got a bunch of more, four more great songs coming up for you here. Quick note, just from the news, apparently Meta hijacked the handles for the band Muse to use on Instagram for their new AI tool that will do your shopping for you. So great stuff right there. Gotta love it. Coming up in this block, we got Buddy Guy with First Time I Met the Blues, and then Betty Swan with her cover of the Merle Haggard / Bonnie Owens pin tune, Today I Started Loving You Again. Teenage Fan Club with Star Sign off their album Bandwagon-esque, and then finally Dick Dale with the old-time surf rock classic Miserloo. So four great songs coming up for you here. Hope you enjoy them all. Hope you're all having a great Thursday night. Stick around for even more music after the break, but until then, enjoy.

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1: For CRCKY, these are some things you should do.
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0: Educate yourself. 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
1: The warrant must have the correct name of the person or property, the right address, and the search must be done during the time written on the warrant.
2: Be aware that an arrest warrant does not give ICE the right to enter or search your property. You can refuse to let in an officer who only has an arrest warrant.
0: If you entered the country more than 2 years ago, carry paperwork that proves it or have photos of them. If you have an I-94 form, which shows a departure date in the future, make sure you carry a copy of it in your wallet.
1: If you have an unexpired employment authorization card, make sure you have a copy of it in your wallet.
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Welcome back to this week's episode of Marconi's Bad Dream here on Media Lux Radio, the voice of the people, WLXU 93.9 LPFM, Lexington, Kentucky. I'm your host, Fred. That was Jimmy Eat World featuring Davey Von Bolin of The Promise Ring with A Praise Chorus. Great song. I love that album, Lead American, that is about 25 years old now, actually. So great album by Jimmy Eat World. Coming up, we got three more songs for you on this block. We got Anderson .Paak featuring Kendrick Lamar with Tense. We've got The Black Crowes with Twice as Hard. And then we got Pink Panthers, if I could talk, with Tonight. So three great songs coming up for you. I hope you all enjoy them. I hope you're all having a great Thursday night. Stick around for even more music after this break. But until then.

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Welcome back to Marconi's Bad Dream here on Media Lux Radio, the voice of the people, WOXU 93.9 LPFM, Lexington, Kentucky. I'm your host, Fred. That was Al Green with Here I Am, Come and Take Me. Three more songs coming up for you on this blog. We got Kylie Minogue with Can't Get You Out of My Head. We got Van Halen with Why Can't This Be Love? And then Roy Orbison with You Got It. So three classics right there. We got a lawsuit from Jason Isbell against Suno. For them basically accusing them of stealing artist musical likeness without permission or compensation. And Suno is, of course, denying the allegation. Suno is an AI music platform that supposedly allows you to create any song you want with any musician about any subject. So you can see why the actual musician would probably be heated about that. Anyways, here's the music. Hope you all enjoy. Thanks for listening this week. Hope you all have a great Thursday night, and I'll talk to you again next week. Until then, take care.

0: 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Never run during a raid. 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
2: Per the ACLU, if police agents ask you about your immigration status, keep calm, don't run, argue, resist, or obstruct the officer, even if you believe your rights are being violated.
1: Keep your hands where the police can see them. Don't lie about your status or provide false documents. You have the right to remain silent and do not have to discuss your immigration or citizenship status with police, immigration agents, or other officials.
2: Anything you tell an officer can later be used against you in immigration court. If you are not a U.S. citizen and an immigration agent requests your immigration papers, you must show them if you have them with you.
1: If an immigration agent asks if they can search you, you have the right to say no. Agents do not have the right to search you or your belongings without your consent or probable cause.
2: If you are over 18 years of age, carry your papers with you at all times. If you do not have them, tell the officer that you want to remain silent or that you want to consult a lawyer before answering any questions.
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3: Per the ACLU, if the police or ICE are at your home, stay calm and keep the door closed. 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
2: Per the ACLU, if the police or ICE are at your home, stay calm and keep the door closed.
3: Ask if they're immigration agents and what they're there for. Ask the agent or officer to show you a badge or identification through the window or peephole.
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2: Don't lie or produce any false documents. Don't sign anything without speaking with a lawyer first.
3: Do not open your door unless ICE shows you a judicial search or arrest warrant naming a person in your address and/or areas to be searched at your address.
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3: If you wish to exercise your rights, state, I do not consent to your entry or to your search of these premises. I am exercising my right to remain silent. I wish to speak to a lawyer as soon as possible.
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2: Per the ACLU, if the police or ICE are at your home, stay calm and keep the door closed.
3: Ask if they're immigration agents and what they're there for. Ask the agent or officer to show you a badge or identification through the window or peephole.
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2: 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Don't sign anything without speaking with a lawyer first.
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3: If you wish to exercise your rights, state, I do not consent to your entry or to your search of these premises. I am exercising my right to remain silent. I wish to speak to a lawyer as soon as possible.
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2: By the ACLU, if police agents ask you about your immigration status, keep calm, don't run, argue, resist, or obstruct the officer, even if you believe your rights are being violated.
1: Keep your hands where the police can see them. Don't lie about your status or provide false documents. You have the right to remain silent and do not have to discuss your immigration or citizenship status with police, immigration agents, or other officials.
2: 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If you are not a U.S. citizen and an immigration agent requests your immigration papers, you must show them if you have them with you.
1: If an immigration agent asks if they can search you, you have the right to say no. Agents do not have the right to search you or your belongings without your consent or probable cause.
2: If you're over 18 years of age, carry your papers with you at all times. If you do not have them, tell the officer that you want to remain silent or that you want to consult a lawyer before answering any questions.
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1: 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Never carry fake documents or documents from another country.
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2: Per the ACLU, if the police or ICE are at your home, stay calm and keep the door closed. 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

0: 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Only a search warrant written by a court and signed by a judge gives ICE the right to enter your house and search your property.
1: The warrant must have the correct name of the person or property, the right address, and the search must be done during the time written on the warrant.
2: Be aware that an arrest warrant does not give ICE the right to enter or search your property. You can refuse to let in an officer who only has an arrest warrant.
0: If you entered the country more than 2 years ago, carry paperwork that proves it or have photos of them. If you have an I-94 form, which shows a departure date in the future, make sure you carry a copy of it in your wallet.
1: If you have an unexpired employment authorization card, make sure you have a copy of it in your wallet.
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0: 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Media Lex, the voice of the people. I am Yolantha, your reading rock star. We are the one and only family reading radio show of our kind. I have with me Corona. She is a puppet. She can't read, but I can. Corona is our great listening rock star. Say hello, Corona.
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2: Books.
0: That's right, books. Reading, even though I can't read, but you can. Reading, even though you can't read, Corona, but I can. What else do we celebrate, Corona?
1: Thinking in vocabulary.
0: That's right, thinking in vocabulary. Come on, let's get started. Yes, my Corona, let's get started. Now, do you have our thinking surprise for us today, Corona? Wow, Corona, this might be a little tricky. Our young listeners probably can't use this,
1: but the grown-ups can use them.
0: Yes, their grown-ups can use them.
1: And they use them on our young friends.
0: Yes, true. The grown-ups can use them on our young listeners.
1: Read what it says.
0: Read what it says, okay. It says here on the package, safe, precise, comfortable, firm grip for a smooth cut, curved blades for safe grooming and trimming, shapes smooth, and has a fold-away file for cleaning under nails.
1: Oh, that's not very easy. That's really easy.
0: Corona thinks that this is really easy. What do you guess our reading surprise is, my friends? What is this thinking surprise?

0: My friends, if you guessed nail clipper, you are the greatest, and you are absolutely correct. Vocabulary time! Yes, it is vocabulary time, Corona. Here's a dictionary. Thank you, Corona, for bringing me the dictionary. Okay, my friends, I'm opening to a page. With words that start with the letter G, like in goat, or grand, or guitar. Can you think of some G words, Corona? Grapes! Yes, grapes! Start with the letter G, Corona. Let me see. I have the perfect G word for today, Corona. The definition of a word says, very good. Good! Good starts with the G! Yes, Corona, my listening rock star. Good does start with the letter G. Our definition also says, large in size or of major importance. Our word is spelled G-R-E-A-T and is pronounced great. Great. Great. This is Reading Rockstar on 93.9 LPFM WLXU in Lexington, Kentucky, the voice of the people here on Media Lex. 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He wrote a best-selling book, my friends, for grown-ups called 10 Secrets for Success and Inner Peace. Well, he's done the same thing in his book for young people, Corona, that we're going to read today. Our book today by Dr. Wayne Dyer is Incredible You, 10 Ways to Let Your Greatness Shine Through. Let's read. Content. Number one, share the good. Number two, find what you love. Number three, you are filled with love. Number four, find a quiet place inside. Number five, make today great. Number six, change your thoughts to good. Number seven, take care of yourself. And number eight, picture what you want. Number nine, everyone is special, especially you. Number 10, good thoughts give you energy. And what do you think? Some questions for you. Number one, share the good. There is good in you and in everyone. Sharing this good with others is fun. You have so many ideas inside your mind. Set them free. You are one of a kind. Number two, find what you love. Think of something you love to do. That is your passion. So let it shine through. Never let fear hold you back. Do what you love. You're on the right track. Number three, you are filled with love. Your heart is like a magic cookie jar. All the love you need is never far. So just reach inside and let that love out, and it will come back to you without a doubt. Number four, find a quiet place inside. Life can sometimes be so loud, it's hard to listen with all those sounds. Well, go to a quiet place inside. There, your mind can wander or just hide. Number five, make today great. In your life, plenty has happened so far. That's part of what makes you who you are. But don't worry too much about yesterday. What matters is what you do with today. Number six, change your thoughts to good. Some problems are big and some are small. Thinking good thoughts can help you solve them all. You can ask for help with what's bugging you and never forget, God is always there too. Number seven, take care of yourself. If something or someone makes you feel bad, don't let it ruin your day by making you sad. Let go of the hurt and take care of you. You can't control what others say or do. Number eight, picture what you want. Pretend you're what you'd like to be. Make a picture in your mind so you can see that what you want can come true. If you believe in your heart, it will come to you. Number nine, everyone is special, especially you. There's something on earth that all people share. It's the source of all good and love everywhere. What is this great mystery, you may say? It is God that connects us together this way. Number 10, good thoughts give you energy. Bad thoughts zap your energy. Happy thoughts make you strong and free. It's a choice you make each day. So choose to be happy. That's the way. You could think, I'm dumb. I can't. I'm scared. Or you can think, I'm brave. I can. I'm smart. Now, what do you think? Question. If someone or something makes you feel sad, embarrassed, or angry, what do you do to make yourself feel better? Question. Do you dream of doing something adventurous like taming lions or something that seems a little safer, like being a veterinarian? Close your eyes and imagine yourself doing it. Question. What makes you feel scared or worried? What are some positive, strong words that you can say to yourself to overcome your fear? question. Everyone needs to be alone sometimes. Where do you go if you feel like being by yourself? Do you go to your room? Do you go up in a tree? Or in a nice, comfy chair? Question. If you have a problem or something is bothering you, who do you talk to? Your mama? Your dad? Grandma, grandpa? Your dog? Brother? Sister? Your teacher? Question. It's important to make time for the things you love. Do you have a passion? Something you love to do more than anything else? Question. What are some things you've done that make you great? Have you ever drawn an awesome picture that made you really proud? Have you ever won a medal? Or have you ever won an award? Question. Everyone is special and one of a kind. What are some things you love about yourself? And how do you share that love with others? Do you bake cookies for your friends or pick flowers for your mom? Question. Some kids set up a stand to raise money for the animal shelter. What helpful ideas do you have inside your mind, and what can you do to share them with the world? Question. Some people feel a loving spirit around them. Some feel it in a church. Some feel it in a place of worship or in nature. Do you feel this mysterious love that connects us all? Where are you when you feel that love?
1: I think this book is just not for children.
0: Good, Corona, because I think the same thing. I think this book fits any and everybody from 2 to 92. And I love that the author included the questions at the end of the book, Corona. Corona, what was your favorite question?
1: What are some things I love about myself?
0: What are some things you love about yourself? Oh, that is a great question. Corona, tell me, what are some of the things you love about yourself?
1: And cute. And a great listener.
0: Oh, yeah. You are cute, Corona. And you are a very, very great listener. Now, my favorite question is the one that follows right after yours, Corona. The one that says, how can you share what you love, your greatness, with others? See, Corona, you love to listen, and I love to read. And we share what we love right here on Reading Rockstar. 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
1: And God be with you until we read again.
0: That's right, Corona. And God be with you until we read again. My friends, thank you for listening. And go out there and be great.
1: And do great.
0: That's right. And do great.

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0: 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Media Lex, the voice of the people. I am Yolantha, your Reading Rockstar. We are the one and only family reading radio show of our kind. I have with me Corona. She is a puppet. She can't read, but I can. Corona is our great listening rock star. Say hello, Corona.
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2: Books.
0: That's right. Books. Reading, even though I can't read, but you can. Reading, even though you can't read, Corona, but I can. What else do we celebrate, Corona?
1: Thinking in vocabulary.
0: That's right, thinking in vocabulary. Come on, let's get started. Yes, my Corona, let's get started. Now, do you have our thinking surprise for us today, Corona? Wow, Corona, this might be a little tricky. Our young listeners probably can't use this,
1: but their grown-ups can use them.
0: Yes, their grown-ups can use them.
1: And they use them on our young friends.
0: Yes, true. The grown-ups can use them on our young listeners.
1: Read what it says.
0: Read what it says, okay. It says here on the package, safe, precise, comfortable, firm grip for a smooth cut. Curved blades for safe grooming and trimming. Shapes, smooths, and has a fold-away file for cleaning under nails.
1: Oh, that's not very easy. That's really easy.
0: Corona thinks that this is really easy. What do you guess our reading surprise is, my friends? What is this thinking surprise? No, my friends, if you guessed nail clipper, you are the greatest, and you are absolutely correct.
1: Vocabulary time!
0: Yes, it is vocabulary time, Corona.
1: Here's my dictionary.
0: Thank you, Corona, for bringing me the dictionary. Okay, my friends. I'm opening to a page. With words that start with the letter G, like in goat, or grand, or guitar. Can you think of some G words, Corona?
1: Grapes!
0: Yes, grapes! Start with the letter G, Corona. Let me see. I have the perfect G word for today, Corona. The definition of a word says very good.
1: Good! Good starts with the G!
0: Yes, Corona, my listening rock star. Good does start with the letter G. Our definition also says large in size or of major importance. Our word is spelled G-R-E-A-T, and is pronounced great. This is Reading Rockstar on 93.9 LPFM WLXU in Lexington, Kentucky, the voice of the people here on Media Lex. Now, our book for today is by Dr. Wayne Dyer. He wrote a best-selling book, my friends, for grown-ups called 10 Secrets for Success and Inner Peace. Well, he's done the same thing in his book for young people, Corona, that we're going to read today. Our book today by Dr. Wayne Dyer is Incredible You, 10 Ways to Let Your Greatness Shine Through. Let's read. Contents. Number one, share the good. Number two, find what you love. Number three, you are filled with love. Number four, find a quiet place inside. Number five, make today great. Number six, change your thoughts to good. Number seven, take care of yourself. And number eight, picture what you want. Number nine, everyone is special, especially you. Number 10, good thoughts give you energy. And what do you think? Some questions for you. Number one, share the good. There is good in you and in everyone. Sharing this good with others is fun. You have so many ideas inside your mind. Set them free. You are one of a kind. Number two, find what you love. Think of something you love to do. That is your passion. So let it shine through. Never let fear hold you back. Do what you love. You're on the right track. Number three, you are filled with love. Your heart is like a magic cookie jar. All the love you need is never far. So just reach inside and let that love out, and it will come back to you without a doubt. Number four, find a quiet place inside. Life can sometimes be so loud, it's hard to listen with all those sounds. Well, go to a quiet place inside. There, your mind can wander or just hide. Number five, make today great. In your life, plenty has happened so far. That's part of what makes you who you are. But don't worry too much about yesterday. What matters is what you do with today. Number six, change your thoughts to good. Some problems are big and some are small. Thinking good thoughts can help you solve them all. You can ask for help with what's bugging you and never forget, God is always there 2. Number 7. Take care of yourself. If something or someone makes you feel bad, don't let it ruin your day by making you sad. Let go of the hurt and take care of you. You can't control what others say or do. Number 8. Picture what you want. Pretend you're what you'd like to be. Make a picture in your mind so you can see that what you want can come true. If you believe in your heart, it will come to you. Number 9. Everyone is special, especially you. There's something on earth that all people share. It's the source of all good and love everywhere. What is this great mystery, you may say? It is God that connects us together this way. Number 10. Good thoughts give you energy. Bad thoughts zap your energy. Happy thoughts make you strong and free. It's a choice you make each day. So, choose to be happy. That's the way. You could think, I'm dumb. I can't. I'm scared. Or you can think, I'm brave. I can. I'm smart. Now, what do you think? Question. If someone or something makes you feel sad, embarrassed, or angry, what do you do to make yourself feel better? Question. Do you dream of doing something adventurous like taming lions or something that seems a little safer like being a veterinarian? Close your eyes and imagine yourself doing it. Question, what makes you feel scared or worried? What are some positive, strong words that you can say to yourself to overcome your fear? Question. Everyone needs to be alone sometimes. Where do you go if you feel like being by yourself? Do you go to your room? Do you go up in a tree? Or in a nice, comfy chair? Question, if you have a problem or something is bothering you, who do you talk to? Your mom? Your dad? Grandma, grandpa? Your dog? Brother? Sister? Your teacher? Question, it's important to make time for the things you love. Do you have a passion? Something you love to do more than anything else? Question, what are some things you've done that make you great? Have you ever drawn an awesome picture that made you really proud? Have you ever won a medal or have you ever won an award? Question, everyone is special and one of a kind. What are some things you love about yourself? And how do you share that love with others? Do you bake cookies for your friends or pick flowers for your mom? Question. Some kids set up a stand to raise money for the animal shelter. What helpful ideas do you have inside your mind And what can you do to share them with the world? Question. Some people feel a loving spirit around them. Some feel it in a church. Some feel it in a place of worship or in nature. Do you feel this mysterious love that connects us all? Where are you when you feel that love?
1: I think this book is just not for children.
0: Good, Corona, because I think the same thing. I think this book fits any and everybody from 2 to 92. And I love that the author included the questions at the end of the book, Corona. Corona, what was your favorite question?
1: What are some things I love about myself?
0: What are some things you love about yourself? Oh, that is a great question. Corona, tell me, what are some of the things you love about yourself?
1: I'm cute and a great listener.
0: Oh, yeah, you are cute, Corona. And you are a very, very great listener. Now, my favorite question is the one that follows right after yours, Corona. The one that says, how can you share what you love, your greatness, with others? See, Corona, you love to listen, and I love to read. And we share what we love right here on Reading Rockstar. 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Media Lex in Lexington, Kentucky.
1: And God be with you until we read again.
0: That's right, Corona. And God be with you until we read again. My friends, thank you for listening. And go out there and be great.
1: And do great.
0: That's right. And do great.

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3: The Public News Service Door Newscast, September the 18th, 2026. I'm Mike Clifford. A photo may have made all the difference as the fight continues over the fate of the Kennedy Center for the Performing Arts. The Washington Post notes Trump was photographed aboard Air Force One Wednesday night, examining a large printout. And a partially visible title appeared to read, Kennedy Center Demolished. That happened hours after Trump warned that the performing arts venue could eventually be ripped down without his intervention. Lawyers representing Ohio Representative Joyce Beatty, a Kennedy Center trustee, argued that the images in Trump's remarks show he is actively considering demolition of the entire structure. Meantime, climate activists are demanding that Congress refocus on the climate crisis. The Climate Action Campaign brought its climate summer too hot to ignore push to Capitol Hill as lawmakers return to Washington.
4: The group says climate change is being ground out by the latest distractions in the nation's capital. It wants lawmakers to put the crisis back at the top of the federal agenda. Margie Ault directs the Climate Action Campaign. She says their goal is to refocus the debate on climate change.
5: We need to make sure we are transitioning to a clean energy economy that is better for our air, it is better for our economy, it is better for our health.
4: Activists greeted members of Congress in Washington and around the country in their districts. The five-week campaign reached 40 congressional districts in 19 states. Ault says volunteers held more than 90 rallies to deliver the message that climate can't wait. I'm Mark Richardson.
3: And the Environmental Protection Agency has finalized its repeal of most greenhouse gas limits on power plants. And it has proposed rescinding every remaining federal carbon standard for the power sector.
6: The agency says the move will save the industry more than $300 billion. Environmental and public health groups have since sued, calling the repeal dangerous and illegal. Adrian Weber directs the Sierra Club's Georgia chapter and says the state's largest utilities stand to benefit.
7: It's a big giveaway to polluters in the Southeast and here in Georgia. You know, this is really more of the Trump administration handing a lifeline to the fossil fuel industry and giving them a license to basically do whatever they want.
6: According to S&P Global data, Georgia's coal and gas plants emitted more than 42 million metric tons of carbon dioxide in 2025. Plant Bowen is one of the worst emitters in the nation, releasing more than 11.6 million metric tons alone. EPA Administrator Lee Zeldin called the repeal the largest power sector deregulatory action ever. He said it would end what he called a 15-year war on coal and lead to lower electricity prices. I'm Tramell Gomes.
3: The Environmental Defense Fund estimates the repeal will cause more than 80,000 premature deaths and $1 trillion in health care costs through 2047. This is Public News Service. As the back-to-school season begins, most Ohio teachers say they're stressed and wouldn't recommend a teaching profession and have to work more than one job to make ends meet. More from our Nadia Romlagon.
8: They also believe the current administration's policies are responsible for higher gas and grocery prices, according to a new American Federation of Teachers survey. There's also concern about immigration enforcement activity and how that's impacted kids and families, says Melissa Cropper, AFT Ohio president.
9: They still actually love working with the students when they have the freedom to teach the way that they want to teach, but the pressures are just becoming too much and they're ready to leave the profession.
8: Teachers say their low pay doesn't match their education, workload, or the rising cost of living, noting in some cases rent can be more than half of a teacher's monthly income. More than 40% of survey respondents said they're working a side job, with higher percentages for Black and Latino educators.
3: Next, the number of ICE arrests in Arizona have spiked

0: Since May, at least 6,200 people have been apprehended, the seventh highest number in the nation. The trend follows actions in other southwestern states, including New Mexico.
1: The California-based Deportation Data Project found that states with strict non-cooperation policies have the lowest rates of immigration arrests in local jails. But even with the Immigrant Safety Act passed in 2026, New Mexico is one of five states with the highest local jail arrest rate. Marcela Diaz with the immigrant advocacy group Somos Un Pueblo Unido says the findings should be a wake-up call.
2: Data suggests that parts of our criminal justice system are still functioning as a pipeline into federal immigration enforcement. And unless we're curtailing this at the state level, we're going to continue to see these numbers increase.
1: Federal ICE agents made more than 50,000 arrests in August, a record monthly total. I'm Roz Brown.
0: Finally, the food on our plate may not be as nutritious as it once was. And Illinois farmers and soil experts say regenerative agriculture could offer part of the solution.
3: Agriculture experts say traditional practices that breed crops for size and production can dilute nutrients like protein and minerals. Carl Rozier, a soil scientist and farmer with Basil's Harvest, explains degraded soil, reduced organic matter, and other factors may also affect how nutrients become available to plants. And because the majority of produce is made to withstand long-distance shipping, he says it loses additional nutrients traveling from the farm to grocery stores before reaching people's plates.
4: We have this dependence on chemical fertilizers. So we apply these chemical fertilizers to get that crop as big as we can. And because of that, those don't scale.
3: I'm Judith Ruiz Branch reporting.
0: Meyer says people can focus on shopping at farmers markets and local food co-ops to help support farmers and regional food systems. This is Mike Clifford for Public News Service, member and listener supported. 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
5: Welcome to 2026 Talks, where we're following our democracy in historic times.
6: When the Fed raises rates on top of an energy price shock, it runs the very real risk of an overreaction and driving the economy down into a recession or worse.
5: White House Trade Advisor Peter Navarro calls the Federal Reserve's rate increase a monumental mistake. The quarter point rate hike comes as inflation remains above the central bank's 2% goal and has worsened due to energy price spikes from the Iran war. President Donald Trump denounced the Fed's decision and continues calling for rates to be slashed to 1%. Most economists say that would increase inflationary pressure. House Speaker Mike Johnson adjourned the chamber until after the midterm elections. That will prevent a vote on impeaching Defense Secretary Pete Hegseth, but impeachment sponsor Kentucky Republican Thomas Massie says it's actually a reaction to the introduction of a second Epstein Transparency Act. That legislation would allow state attorneys general to file charges against people who covered up late billionaire sex trafficker Jeffrey Epstein's crimes if Attorney General Todd Blanche won't. Massie says the speaker did the same thing last year to slow the first Epstein Transparency Act, which required the release of DOJ files.
7: The leadership of this body recessed this body for weeks to avoid swearing in one member that would have been the 218th vote.
5: The Environmental Protection Agency is rolling back guidance to states on monitoring and limiting the discharge of forever chemicals into wastewater. Environmentalists worry this undermines an important way to mitigate PFAS pollution, and a new UN report finds the chemicals are in the blood of almost everyone on the planet and calls the contamination a global human rights crisis. Melanie Benish is with the Environmental Working Group.
8: The United States helped create this crisis. It has a responsibility to help end it. The world cannot filter its way out of the forever chemical crisis. Drinking water treatment helps, but it puts the burden of a problem industry created onto the communities and utilities left to clean it up.
5: The EPA is also rolling back greenhouse gas limits on power plants, which the agency says will save the industry more than $300 billion. Adrian Weber with the Sierra Club's Georgia chapter says it's a gift to that state's largest utilities.
9: This is really more of the Trump administration handing a lifeline to the fossil fuel industry and giving them a license to basically do whatever they want.
5: EPA Administrator Lee Zeldin describes the repeal as the largest power sector deregulation ever, adding it ends the, quote, 15-year war on coal. Clean air activists point to the tens of thousands of Americans dying from soot, smog, and extreme weather every year. The Climate Action Campaign is bringing its climate summer too hot to ignore push to Capitol Hill. The group's Margie Ault says climate change is being drowned out by the latest political distractions, and the nation should refill focus the debate on what actually matters.
10: We need to make sure we are transitioning to a clean energy economy that is better for our air, our economy, our health, and we know exactly how to get more clean energy on the grid.
5: I'm Edwin J. Vieira for Pacifica Network and Public News Service. 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Hey, how are you?
1: For the Daily Yonder and Public News Service, this is the news from rural America. Leaders in artificial intelligence are voicing alarm about the technology's lack of safety measures. At the same time, concern over data center development continues to rise in rural America. The backlash has sparked calls for 700 local moratoriums. While the majority of bans are in metro areas, a quarter are proposed or have been enacted in rural communities. Stephen Smith with the Southern Alliance for Clean Energy believes it's time for national action.
11: People behind this technology don't fully understand it and aren't putting the proper guardrails or protections. So you would think that the federal government would be playing a role here.
1: There currently are more data centers in metro locations, but the Daily Yonder found the majority of new facilities are planned for rural areas. Tracy O'Neill with the Alliance says the natural gas plants powering AI increase air pollution, water use, and electric bills.
12: They're trying to put in their new power plants before anybody knows what's happening and before anyone can object. Well, where are those new gas plants going to go? They're going to go in the rural communities.
1: South Dakotans are talking about federal changes to rural health care at town halls led by the nonprofit United Today, Stronger Tomorrow. The group's Diane Chamberlain says for many there, getting care means traveling farther and paying more.
13: People need to be heard. They need to feel safe, to feel like they don't have to defend their illnesses, their need for care.
1: Chamberlain worries about coming changes, including Medicaid work requirements starting on January 1st. Farm workers nationwide are harvesting crops this fall while anxiously watching for ICE. Federal agents made a record 50,000 immigration arrests in August. Rachel Armstrong with the legal group Farm Commons says the food production system is struggling, even as fear prevents vulnerable employees from reporting to work.
14: The consequences are enormous, especially for the person who is detained, for the farm that loses its labor force, whether or not they have legal authorization. Crops don't wait. Cows don't wait to be milked.
1: A Skagit County, Washington food bank reports the number of families using the service fell from around 80 to 15 because of patrons' fear of ICE. In New Mexico, artwork by a recent NMSU graduate was one of several items the state contributed to the 250th time capsule buried near Philadelphia's Independence Hall on July 4th. Janelle Juarez's small ceramic tile features New Mexico's best-known symbol, chili peppers. Juarez, who comes from a long line of migrant and farm workers, says her ancestors deserve credit for her achievement.
15: It was wonderful to see the fruit of all of their labor and the foundation that they've built for me to stand on and to have this opportunity.
1: For the Daily Yonder and Public News Service, I'm Roz Brown. For more rural stories, visit dailyyonder.com.
16: 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But patients may face language barriers and difficulty evaluating IVF clinics abroad for safety and effectiveness. 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
18: I'm Brian Burkhart with the WEKU Daily News Podcast for September 17th, 2026. The Kentucky Department for Public Health warns that an outbreak of measles still poses a risk to residents across the Commonwealth. Hope Heffley has more on the story.
19: Kentucky has reported 50 confirmed measles cases statewide as of Wednesday afternoon, with more than 30 of those cases recorded in August. The latest potential exposures happened between August 25th and 31st at four medical facilities in Rowan and Madison counties. They include UK St. Clair Regional Medical Center in Moorhead, along with three urgent care locations. Christian County has reported the most cases with 20. Trigg County has seen 8 cases, with Barron and Washington counties each reporting 5 cases. Health officials say nearly all of the state's reported cases have involved people who were not vaccinated. The CDC recommends 2 doses of the MMR vaccine for children. One dose is about 93% effective against measles, while 2 doses are about 97% effective. I'm Hope Heffley in Bowling Green.
18: Kentucky Republican Congressman Thomas Massie is forcing a vote to impeach Defense Secretary Pete Hegseth. In a sprawling set of 8 articles, Massie accuses Hegseth of usurping congressional authority to engage in unauthorized warfare on the House floor Tuesday.
20: Secretary Hegseth knowingly executed and sustained unlawful orders that, in practice, displaced the constitutional and statutory judgment of Congress.
18: The bulk of the allegations is centered on the Iran war, which will soon enter its 7th month. A spokesperson said the Department of Defense, which now styles itself as the Department of War, stands behind Hegseth's vision. The Tennessee town that's home to Meta's hyperscale data center is pumping the brakes on the rapidly growing industry. As Lisa Autry reports, the Gallatin City Council approved a 6-month moratorium this week on new data center applications.
21: 2 years after the parent company of Facebook began operations in the Gallatin Industrial Center, the city council is freezing future development. The moratorium requires a second vote to take effect. Local leaders say they need time to study the impact of the current data center and possibly a second one, though Mayor Paige Brown says the city doesn't have any other proposals. Brown says she feels a moratorium unfairly targets data centers.
22: Yes, they're a heavy electric user. Yes, they're a heavy water user, but so are a lot of other industries.
21: But Brown says she supports taking a pause to add more regulations for data centers. The sponsor of the moratorium initially wanted a 1-year ban, but with the November election approaching, he said 6 months is enough time to possibly change the makeup of the council. I'm Lisa Autry in Bowling Green.
18: Kentuckians without an acceptable form of identification for voting may be eligible for a free voter ID card. Voter cards are available at no cost through Kentucky Transportation Cabinet Driver's Licensing regional offices across the state as November elections near. To qualify, applicants must be a Kentucky resident who is eligible to vote and either already registered or register when the card is issued. They also can't have another state-issued identification card or driver's license. Applicants will need to provide a birth certificate, social security card, and proof of Kentucky residency. Cards can be obtained at a driver's licensing regional office. Appointments are recommended, but walk-ins are accepted. The Kentucky Transportation Cabinet recommends checking its list of acceptable documents before visiting an office. Kentuckians with questions about voter registration or other election services can also contact their county clerk's office. You can learn more on these stories and others when you visit us at weku.org or the WEKU mobile app. For WEKU News, I'm Brian Burkhart.

0: You are listening to Media Lex Radio, WLXU 93.9 LPFM, Lexington, Kentucky. I am your host, Mark Royce, and I am delighted today to be joined by two performers who are going to be doing a play coming up for Lexington Children's Theater. And these are two visiting artists, Olivia Wentz and Talia Ford. Hi.
1: Hey, y'all.
0: Welcome.
2: Hello.
0: Glad to have you here.
1: Thanks for having us.
0: So yes. Lexington Children's Theater is putting on a production that you all are a part of coming up September 19th through 26th. Tell us a little bit about what's going on.
1: Yes. So the title of the show is Super Cowgirl and Mighty Miracle by Jose Cruz Gonzalez. It's pretty amazing to have this show as part of the season. Talia?
3: It's an amazing addition to this season of shows. It's a story about family, and it's a story about everyday circumstances. It's got a really big juxtaposition with the other show that we're doing this season, and it is positioned in a way to where it's palatable for almost all audiences. Mm-hmm. We've had adults come in and watch our dress rehearsals with their students, and they've loved the show just as much as the children have. So I love that it's a multi-generational story that also is appealing to multiple generations.
0: Well, let's dig into that a little bit, because Super Cowgirl and Mighty Miracle doesn't tell us a whole lot about what we might be sitting down to see. So what is, Olivia, you are playing Corey,
1: yes.
0: Correct? A six-year-old, which you are not six, but you're going to play a six-year-old.
1: Sure can.
0: Tell us a little bit about the story, and then Talia, what your role is in the play. What happens in this play?
1: Yes. So Corey is a six-year-old. She is Afro-Latina. And in this play, her mother has passed and her father is looking for work. So she's forced to stay with her African-American grandmother. And the story is pretty much them trying to figure out how to get along and live in these new circumstances that neither had ever expected, really. Her grandmother wasn't too accepting of the love that her black daughter and her Hispanic son-in-law had. Mm-hmm. And she is really learning that as well as she has Corey now, a six-year-old, and she didn't have any other children for a while. So her learning how to take care of a six-year-old, especially in a new age, too, quote-unquote.
0: Sure. And Talia, what role are you playing?
3: I play Grandmother Autumn.
0: Uh-huh.
3: She is a middle-aged woman who is living just above the poverty line, and she lives in a little home in what we've placed as Texas. We've placed it in Texas. She's seen all of these people that she cares about move away. She has seen her daughter pass. Her son-in-law has been struck with monetary issues as well. And she's been alone for so long that she's having a hard time accepting that she has, one, this extra responsibility to take on when she already doesn't have much herself. And then two, she's seeing the face of her daughter, like almost reincarnated in her granddaughter. Mm-hmm. And they're trying to ebb and flow. She's trying to learn and understand the way that a child operates today when her daughter was a child like 20 years ago.
0: Mm-hmm.
3: Like, so it is, it's absolutely beautiful. And by the end, there is so much resolution and it's just absolutely fantastic. And the story has made me cry like multiple times.
0: Well, and I wanted to ask you about that because these are some pretty heavy themes.
3: Yes.
0: So how do you deal with that when you're performing for children? And I mean, by extension, families. But, mm-hmm. you know, this is, and I'm sure part of it's in the script, but as actresses, what are you conscious of in terms of sort of managing that?
3: I think that the main action I've taken is treating these circumstances like their normal life circumstances. Some of the things that Corey and Autumn have gone through in their story are things that I've gone through myself. And it is so much more helpful to see a story represented as if it is a normal way of life, as if it's a thing that people just, we deal with it and we keep moving on in life and we see the beauty in each day rather than seeing the turmoil in it. And taking that as an actress and trying to place it as the given circumstance of the character instead of something that's doom and gloom or the end of the mm-hmm. world, because there's people who live these circumstances every day mm-hmm. and it's not mm-hmm. the end of their world. It's just a part of it.
0: Sure. Yeah,
1: like Talia said earlier, making it palatable as well. Mm-hmm. So for younger audiences to see a six-year-old on mm-hmm. stage, they can see themselves or an age that they were recently as well, understanding the different life circumstances as well. So Corey is already familiar with living in a truck, living off of low means pretty mm-hmm. much. Now she lives in a house. And now there are new things that she's learning. So to see a young character process that as well, they can sort of remember or imagine what it's like, or maybe their classmates or something as well. And for me, I myself am Black and Hispanic, mm-hmm. so I have a Black dad and a Hispanic mom, and just imagining the circumstances that they went through too with an interracial marriage and now having, you know, mixed children as well, my two older brothers and I. So I am sort of able to bring that perspective in as well to my character of knowing the different worlds that exist for us too. And I think that's really beautiful. I'm so happy to be portraying that and have that diverse character on stage and these circumstances as well. Like Talia said, they're not unusual. Mm-hmm. And to have it written into a play and performed as well is something that I didn't quite have growing up. So I love that we're able to put it on for them too.
0: And I believe, as you said, things, is it more of a comedy than a drama? Is it? I mean, what is, how does it, you said it wraps up nicely.
1: Well, then we get to
0: nicely.
1: A dog. Yes.
3: Okay. Now we get to Miracle.
1: Yes.
3: It is definitely a comedy. Mm-hmm. It is mostly a comedy. If you walk into the theater, you shouldn't expect a story of like, I'm so sad and I have to mentally prepare for this. We promise you it is a fun story.
1: Yes.
3: It is just a fun story that most of the world will be able to relate to, and characters that most people will be able to see themselves in.
0: Great. So
3: it's heartwarming.
0: And so this is happening at Lexington Children's Theater September 19th through 26th. Mm-hmm. There is a Pay What You Will performance on September 19th. Tell folks where they can get tickets if they're interested.
3: If you are interested in getting tickets to any of our performances, you can check online at lctonstage.org, and we have all the information there for you. You can also check our social medias as well.
0: But what's interesting about this is the 19th through the 26th is when you're doing the performances at Lexington Children's Theater, but that's not the only place this play is happening. Tell us about what you do around the state.
1: Yes, so beginning the end of this week, we'll be taking both of the shows that we have this season. So we have Super Cowgirl and Mighty Miracle, as well as Mystery of Imagination, a story about Edgar Allan Poe and his stories. We're taking both of those on the road this fall. So September through December, we'll be traveling all over the state of Kentucky. LCT is the State Children's Theater of Kentucky. So being able to bring that to all counties, all schools, whoever books us, mm-hmm. and even beyond as well. I know in the past, LCT has gone as far as Staten Island. We're going to Hilton Head, South Carolina at some point.
0: Oh, wow.
1: So truly bringing it all over. And like I said, just being able to allow children to see themselves in the world, too.
0: And the schools you're traveling to, I think you mentioned earlier, they're mostly elementary schools. Are you doing middle schools at all? Or
1: yes. So Super Cowgirl and Mighty Miracle is geared toward younger audiences, so typically second grade and below, but enjoyable for all audiences. And Poe, maybe just a little bit older,
0: to
1: understand the concepts, the heightened language. Mm-hmm. So that one's more like third grade and up as well. So I think we have some middle schools up there as well.
0: And so if people are interested in recruiting you all to come to their school, they can also go to the website. Is that correct?
3: Yes.
1: Yes, sir.
3: They can go right to our website.
0: And that is lctonstage.org. So in addition to touring around to the different schools, you're also in the performances that happen at the Lexington Children's Theater September 19th to 26th. You're also doing some field trip day performances?
3: Yes. We will have in-show performances during that week, so the 20th through the 25th. So those days, schools will be able to come in and see the shows.
0: And again, if someone's interested in bringing their classes to the theater, they can find out more information.
3: Yes, you can absolutely find more information on our website. That's pretty much the skeleton key to everything Lexington Children's Theater.
0: And again, that is lctonstage.org.
3: Yes.
1: Yes, sir.
0: And so, again, just to recap, I've been talking to Olivia Wentz and Talia Ford, who are actresses in the upcoming play Super Cowgirl and Mighty Miracle by Jose Cruz Gonzalez. It's happening at the Lexington Children's Theater September 19th through 26th. And you can get tickets at lctonstage.org. Anything you want to say as we wrap up?
1: I'm looking forward to putting this on. It truly is a heartwarming show with realistic themes and some fun animal characters as well. So looking forward to seeing everybody pop out and enjoy the performances too.
3: Yes, you absolutely will love it. You should come see us.
1: Thank you. Thanks so much.
0: Thank you all so much for being here. And we'll be back after these messages.
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8: The bicycle is a relatively recent invention. There is debate about its exact origin. Models before it had names like Dandy Horse, Velocipede, Penny Farthing, and Bone Shaker. A man named Baron Carl von Drace made the Velocipede. It was close, but it didn't have pedals. For years, inventors made different versions, trying to improve the design and make their human-propelled traveling machine the in-vogue way to peruse Paris. Eventually, the penny farthing was created. That's the bike with the absurdly big wheel in front. And finally, after the penny farthing, the safety bicycle was created by John Kemp Starley. Starley is largely accepted as the father of the modern bicycle. The invention of the bike had huge implications for society at the time, and continues, to varying degrees, to shape our communities today. Welcome to EnviroMinute, brought to you by the Lexington Department of Environmental Quality and Public Works. Today, we're talking about Cycle and Stroll September. In September, we encourage folks to go outdoors, on their bikes or on their feet. The summer heat is fading, school is starting, and you need some cool, fresh air. Throughout the month, events and workshops are being hosted around Lexington. There are bike workshops, group rides, plant walks, bird walks, and more. Learn all about biking and walking events happening at lexingtonky.gov/bikewalk. You don't have to attend an event to participate, though. You can just pull out your human-propelled traveling machine on your own and go for a ride. The bike transformed society when it was brought to the masses in the 1890s. What before required a horse, carriage, and money could now be achieved on a bike. Bikes were adopted by nearly everyone, especially the middle and working class, and women. Susan B. Anthony said, "I think bicycling has done more to emancipate women than anything else in the world." The masses were mobilized. The years following brought incredible adventures by bike. A 24-year-old Annie Londonderry became the first woman to cycle across the world. The Cincinnati Bicycle Club, started in 1880, was one of the first in the region and had the goal of exploring southern Ohio and northern Kentucky. In 1897, an African-American unit called the Buffalo Soldiers made a 1,900-mile trek from Montana to Missouri to demonstrate the usefulness of bikes in the military. Bikes ignited adventure, independence, and resourcefulness in people across the world. They made exploration possible for everyone. And that hasn't changed. But we know what happened next in the story. A former bike engineer, Henry Ford, invented the Model T. And now our cities are designed for cars. A city designed only for cars is a city designed to leave people out. Across the U.S., a third of people do not drive because of disability, affordability, or other circumstance. That's a huge percentage of the population. But cities designed only for cars don't have to be the end of the story. We can all imagine a future where bikes, pedestrians, cars, and buses share the road. Cities around the world are writing their stories this way. And across the United States, cities are investing in their biking and pedestrian infrastructure because they know it improves accessibility, health of humans and environment, and the well-being of all residents. So this September, get out on your feet or on your bike. Remember to check out lexingtonky.gov/bikewalk for a list of events. And follow us at Lex Bike Walk on Facebook and Instagram to learn how the city is working to make our infrastructure better for everyone.
9: Manufacturing employment in the clean energy sector is down nearly 300,000 jobs from 2024, according to a new report. Kentucky and other Appalachian states have been particularly vulnerable to economic starts and stops, says Bay Epperly, Sustainable Manufacturing Coordinator for Reimagine Appalachia, the group that published the data. The Inflation Reduction Act and the bipartisan infrastructure law helped to unlock private dollars for factories and infrastructure. Epperly argues the Trump administration has unraveled many of the policies that would have spurred economic growth in the region.
10: What does the future look like economically and socially in Appalachia? And so I think with this report, it really just underscores what a lot of us are feeling in communities is it's kind of just hanging in the air.
9: In a recent letter, advocates urged Congress to restore and strengthen investments in Appalachia's manufacturing sector heading into 2027. Lawmakers must finalize a budget for fiscal year 2027 by September 30th, or the country could face another government shutdown. Epperly adds that dozens of organizations stand with Appalachian workers and support bringing back investments focused on job creation. They are watching the ongoing budget negotiations carefully.
10: We want it to be sustainable, and we want it to focus on worker wellness, pushing for apprenticeships, union partnerships.
9: Report co-author with the Keystone Research Center, Diana Polson, says the region continues to harbor energy expertise and manufacturing know-how. While local communities can't predict what will happen at the federal level, she says they can still take steps to ensure they're prepared.
11: So that means preparing industrial sites, training workers, strengthening local suppliers, and that can kind of help to build a strong ecosystem.
9: A Reimagine Appalachia report published last year found nearly 70% of projected clean energy jobs in the Appalachian region are now at risk following federal shifts and policy changes. This is Nadia Ramlagan for Kentucky News Connection. 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

0: 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I am your host, Mark Royce, and I am joined today by Aaron Arnold Davis from Visit Lex, and Visit Lex needs our help, and she's here to tell us about it. So hi, Aaron, what's going on?
1: Hi, Mark. Thanks for having me. Visit Lex has a resident sentiment survey that we are asking the residents of Lexington to take for us. It is open for the next 2 weeks, and it asks for your feedback on how tourism is in Lexington, the marketing of it, the development of it, how you feel overall, and we really want to know how our residents are feeling.
0: And if they take the survey, there's a chance they might win something. What's that about?
1: That's right. We are incentivizing people to take the survey. If you decide to give up your email address to the survey, you are entered to win one of 15 prizes. 10 people will win a $50 gift card to the Lexington Visitor Center, where we have lots of cool Lexington and Blue Horse themed gifts for you to buy. And 5 lucky people will win $100 to a local Lexington business of their choice.
0: And so that is for taking this resident sentiment survey, and it's open to who?
1: Anyone who resides in Lexington over the age of 18 can take the survey, and we want them to take the survey. And we're super excited that this year it's also being offered in Spanish. It's in English and in Spanish, so a good portion of our population should be able to take it.
0: Great. And now the big question, I want to take the survey. How do I do it?
1: Yes, please visit www.visitlex.com/community, and you'll find a button that says Take the Resident Sentiment Survey.
0: And can people also find it on your social media?
1: Yes, it is all over our social media, so make sure you're following Visit Lex on Instagram, Facebook, and LinkedIn. You can find it all there.
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0: All right, great. Well, Aaron, thank you for being here, and hopefully we'll get a great response to the survey to help shape the future of tourism here in Lexington.
1: Thank you, Mark.
0: All right. We'll be back after these messages.
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2: The Public News Service Doe Newscast, September the 18th, 2026. I'm Mike Clifford. A photo may have made all the difference as the fight continues over the fate of the Kennedy Center for the Performing Arts. The Washington Post notes Trump was photographed aboard Air Force One Wednesday night, examining a large printout, and a partially visible title appeared to read, Kennedy Center Demolished. That happened hours after Trump warned that the performing arts venue could eventually be ripped down without his intervention. Lawyers representing Ohio Representative Joyce Beatty, a Kennedy Center trustee, argued that the images in Trump's remarks show he is actively considering demolition of the entire structure. Meantime, climate activists are demanding that Congress refocus on the climate crisis. The Climate Action Campaign brought its climate summer too hot to ignore push to Capitol Hill as lawmakers return to Washington.
3: The group says climate change is being ground out by the latest distractions in the nation's capital. It wants lawmakers to put the crisis back at the top of the federal agenda. Margie Ault directs the Climate Action Campaign. She says their goal is to refocus the debate on climate change.
4: We need to make sure we are transitioning to a clean energy economy that is better for our air, it is better for our economy, it is better for our health.
3: Activists greeted members of Congress in Washington and around the country in their districts. The five-week campaign reached 40 congressional districts in 19 states. Ault says volunteers held more than 90 rallies to deliver the message that climate can't wait. I'm Mark Richardson.
2: And the Environmental Protection Agency has finalized its repeal of most greenhouse gas limits on power plants. And it has proposed rescinding every remaining federal carbon standard for the power sector.
5: The agency says the move will save the industry more than $300 billion. Environmental and public health groups have since sued, calling the repeal dangerous and illegal. Adrian Weber directs the Sierra Club's Georgia chapter and says the state's largest utilities stand to benefit.
6: It's a big giveaway to polluters in the Southeast and here in Georgia. You know, this is really more of the Trump administration handing a lifeline to the fossil fuel industry and giving them a license to basically do whatever they want.
5: According to S&P Global data, Georgia's coal and gas plants emitted more than 42 million metric tons of carbon dioxide in 2025. Plant Bowen is one of the worst emitters in the nation, releasing more than 11.6 million metric tons alone. EPA Administrator Lee Zeldin called the repeal the largest power sector deregulatory action ever. He said it would end what he called a 15-year war on coal and lead to lower electricity prices. I'm Trimel Gomes.
2: The Environmental Defense Fund estimates the repeal will cause more than 80,000 premature deaths and $1 trillion in health care costs through 2047. This is Public News Service. As the back-to-school season begins, most Ohio teachers say they're stressed and wouldn't recommend a teaching profession and have to work more than one job to make ends meet. More from our Nadia Romligon.
7: They also believe the current administration's policies are responsible for higher gas and grocery prices, according to a new American Federation of Teachers survey. There's also concern about immigration enforcement activity and how that's impacted kids and families, says Melissa Cropper, AFT Ohio president.
8: They still actually love working with the students when they have the freedom to teach the way that they want to teach, but the pressures are just becoming too much and they're ready to leave the profession.
7: Teachers say their low pay doesn't match their education, workload, or the rising cost of living, noting in some cases rent can be more than half of a teacher's monthly income. More than 40% of survey respondents said they're working a side job, with higher percentages for Black and Latino educators.
2: Next, the number of ICE arrests in Arizona have spiked since May. At least 6,200 people have been apprehended, the seventh highest number in the nation. The trend follows actions in other southwestern states, including New Mexico.
9: The California-based Deportation Data Project found that states with strict non-cooperation policies have the lowest rates of immigration arrests in local jails. But even with the Immigrant Safety Act passed in 2026, New Mexico is one of five states with the highest local jail arrest rate. Marcela Diaz with the immigrant advocacy group Somos Un Pueblo Unido

0: says the finding should be a wake-up call.
1: Data suggests that parts of our criminal justice system are still functioning as a pipeline into federal immigration enforcement. And unless we're curtailing this at the state level, we're going to continue to see these numbers increase.
0: Federal ICE agents made more than 50,000 arrests in August, a record monthly total. I'm Roz Brown.
2: Finally, the food on our plate may not be as nutritious as it once was. And Illinois farmers and soil experts say regenerative agriculture could offer part of the solution.
3: Agriculture experts say traditional practices that breed crops for size and production can dilute nutrients like protein and minerals. Carl Rozier, a soil scientist and farmer with Basil's Harvest, explains degraded soil, reduced organic matter, and other factors may also affect how nutrients become available to plants. And because the majority of produce is made to withstand long-distance shipping, he says it loses additional nutrients traveling from the farm to grocery stores before reaching people's plates.
4: We have this dependence on chemical fertilizers. So we apply these chemical fertilizers to get that crop as big as we can. And because of that, those don't scale.
3: I'm Judith Ruiz Branch reporting.
2: Meyer says people can focus on shopping at farmers markets and local food co-ops to help support farmers and regional food systems. This is Mike Clifford for Public News Service, member and listener supported. 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
5: Welcome to 2026 Talks, where we're following our democracy in historic times.
6: When the Fed raises rates on top of an energy price shock, it runs the very real risk of an overreaction and driving the economy down into a recession or worse.
5: White House Trade Advisor Peter Navarro calls the Federal Reserve's rate increase a monumental mistake. The quarter point rate hike comes as inflation remains above the central bank's 2% goal and has worsened due to energy price spikes from the Iran war. President Donald Trump denounced the Fed's decision and continues calling for rates to be slashed to 1%. Most economists say that would increase inflationary pressure. House Speaker Mike Johnson adjourned the chamber until after the midterm elections. That will prevent a vote on impeaching Defense Secretary Pete Hegseth, but impeachment sponsor Kentucky Republican Thomas Massie says it's actually a reaction to the introduction of a second Epstein Transparency Act. That legislation would allow state attorneys general to file charges against people who covered up late billionaire sex trafficker Jeffrey Epstein's crimes if Attorney General Todd Blanche won't. Massie says the speaker did the same thing last year to slow the first Epstein Transparency Act, which required the release of DOJ files.
7: The leadership of this body recessed this body for weeks to avoid swearing in one member that would have been the 218th vote.
5: The Environmental Protection Agency is rolling back guidance to states on monitoring and limiting the discharge of forever chemicals into wastewater. Environmentalists worry this undermines an important way to mitigate PFAS pollution, and a new UN report finds the chemicals are in the blood of almost everyone on the planet and calls the contamination a global human rights crisis. Melanie Benish is with the Environmental Working Group.
8: The United States helped create this crisis. It has a responsibility to help end it. The world cannot filter its way out of the forever chemical crisis. Drinking water treatment helps, but it puts the burden of a problem industry created onto the communities and utilities left to clean it up.
5: The EPA is also rolling back greenhouse gas limits on power plants, which the agency says will save the industry more than $300 billion. Adrian Weber with the Sierra Club's Georgia chapter says it's a gift to that state's largest utilities.
9: This is really more of the Trump administration handing a lifeline to the fossil fuel industry and giving them a license to basically do whatever they want.
5: EPA Administrator Lee Zeldin describes the repeal as the largest power sector deregulation ever, adding it ends the, quote, 15-year war on coal. Clean air activists point to the tens of thousands of Americans dying from soot, smog, and extreme weather every year. The Climate Action Campaign is bringing its Climate Summer Too Hot to Ignore push to Capitol Hill. The group's Margie Ault says climate change is being drowned out by the latest political distractions, and the nation should refocus the debate on what actually matters.
10: We need to make sure we are transitioning to a clean energy economy that is better for our air, our economy, our health, and we know exactly how to get more clean energy on the grid.
5: I'm Edwin J. Vieira for Pacifica Network and Public News Service. 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
0: For the Daily Yonder and Public News Service, this is the news from rural America. Leaders in artificial intelligence are voicing alarm about the technology's lack of safety measures. At the same time, concern over data center development continues to rise in rural America. The backlash has sparked calls for 700 local moratoriums. While the majority of bans are in metro areas, a quarter are proposed or have been enacted in rural communities. Stephen Smith with the Southern Alliance for Clean Energy believes it's time for national action.
11: People behind this technology don't fully understand it and aren't putting the proper guardrails or protections. So you would think that the federal government would be playing a role here.
0: There currently are more data centers in metro locations, but the Daily Yonder found the majority of new facilities are planned for rural areas. Tracy O'Neill with the Alliance says the natural gas plants powering AI increase air pollution, water use, and electric bills.
12: They're trying to put in their new power plants before anybody knows what's happening and before anyone can object. Well, where are those new gas plants going to go? They're going to go in the rural communities.
0: South Dakotans are talking about federal changes to rural health care at town halls led by the nonprofit United Today, Stronger Tomorrow. The group's Diane Chamberlain says for many there, getting care means traveling farther and paying more.
13: People need to be heard. They need to feel safe, to feel like they don't have to defend their illnesses, their need for care.
0: Chamberlain worries about coming changes, including Medicaid work requirements starting on January 1st. Farm workers nationwide are harvesting crops this fall while anxiously watching for ICE. Federal agents made a record 50,000 immigration arrests in August. Rachel Armstrong with the legal group Farm Commons says the food production system is struggling, even as fear prevents vulnerable employees from reporting to work.
14: The consequences are enormous, especially for the person who is detained, for the farm that loses its labor force, whether or not they have legal authorization. Crops don't wait. Cows don't wait to be milked.
0: A Skagit County, Washington food bank reports the number of families using the service fell from around 80 to 15 because of patrons' fear of ICE. In New Mexico, artwork by a recent NMSU graduate was one of several items the state contributed to the 250th time capsule buried near Philadelphia's Independence Hall on July 4th. Janelle Juarez's small ceramic tile features New Mexico's best-known symbol, chili peppers. Juarez, who comes from a long line of migrant and farm workers, says her ancestors deserve credit for her achievement.
15: It was wonderful to see the fruit of all of their labor and the foundation that they've built for me to stand on and to have this opportunity.
0: For the Daily Yonder and Public News Service, I'm Roz Brown. For more rural stories, visit dailyyonder.com.
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18: I'm Brian Burkhart with the WEKU Daily News Podcast for September 17th, 2026. The Kentucky Department for Public Health warns that an outbreak of measles still poses a risk to residents across the Commonwealth. Hope Heffley has more on the story.
19: Kentucky has reported 50 confirmed measles cases statewide as of Wednesday afternoon, with more than 30 of those cases recorded in August. The latest potential exposures happened between August 25th and 31st at four medical facilities in Rowan and Madison counties. They include UK St. Clair Regional Medical Center in Moorhead, along with three urgent care locations. Christian County has reported the most cases with 20. Trigg County has seen 8 cases, with Barron and Washington counties each reporting 5 cases. Health officials say nearly all of the state's reported cases have involved people who were not vaccinated. The CDC recommends 2 doses of the MMR vaccine for children. One dose is about 93% effective against measles, while 2 doses are about 97% effective. I'm Hope Heffley in Bowling Green.
18: Kentucky Republican Congressman Thomas Massie is forcing a vote to impeach Defense Secretary Pete Hegseth. In a sprawling set of 8 articles, Massie accuses Hegseth of usurping congressional authority to engage in unauthorized warfare on the House floor Tuesday.
20: Secretary Hegseth knowingly executed and sustained unlawful orders that, in practice, displaced the constitutional and statutory judgment of Congress.
18: The bulk of the allegations is centered on the Iran war, which will soon enter its seventh month. A spokesperson said the Department of Defense, which now styles itself as the Department of War, stands behind Hegseth's vision. The Tennessee town that's home to Meta's hyperscale data center is pumping the brakes on the rapidly growing industry. As Lisa Autry reports, the Gallatin City Council approved a six-month moratorium this week on new data center applications.
21: 2 years after the parent company of Facebook began operations in the Gallatin Industrial Center, the city council is freezing future development. The moratorium requires a second vote to take effect. Local leaders say they need time to study the impact of the current data center and possibly a second one, though Mayor Paige Brown says the city doesn't have any other proposals. Brown says she feels a moratorium unfairly targets data centers.
22: Yes, they're a heavy electric user. Yes, they're a heavy water user, but so are a lot of other industries.
21: But Brown says she supports taking a pause to add more regulations for data centers. The sponsor of the moratorium initially wanted a one-year ban, but with the November election approaching, he said 6 months is enough time to possibly change the makeup of the council. I'm Lisa Autry in Bowling Green.
18: Kentuckians without an acceptable form of identification for voting may be eligible for a free voter ID card. Voter cards are available at no cost through Kentucky Transportation Cabinet Driver's Licensing Regional Offices across the state as November elections near. To qualify, applicants must be a Kentucky resident who is eligible to vote and either already registered or register when the card is issued. They also can't have another state-issued identification card or driver's license. Applicants will need to provide a birth certificate, social security card, and proof of Kentucky residency. Cards can be obtained at a driver's licensing regional office. Appointments are recommended, but walk-ins are accepted. The Kentucky Transportation Cabinet recommends checking its list of acceptable documents before visiting an office. Kentuckians with questions about voter registration or other election services can also contact their county clerk's office. You can learn more on these stories and others when you visit us at weku.org or the WEKU mobile app. For WEKU News, I'm Brian Burkhart.

0: You are listening to Media Lex Radio, WLXU 93.9 LPFM, Lexington, Kentucky. I am your host, Mark Royce, and I am delighted today to be joined by two performers who are going to be doing a play coming up for Lexington Children's Theater. And these are two visiting artists, Olivia Wentz and Talia Ford. Hi.
1: Hey, y'all.
0: Welcome.
2: Hello.
0: Glad to have you here.
1: Thanks for having us.
0: So, Lexington Children's Theater is putting on a production that you all are a part of coming up September 19th through 26th. Tell us a little bit about what's going on.
1: Yes. So, the title of the show is Super Cowgirl and Mighty Miracle by Jose Cruz Gonzalez. It's pretty amazing to have this show as part of the season. Talia?
3: It's an amazing addition to this season of shows. It's a story about family, and it's a story about everyday circumstances. It's got a really big juxtaposition with the other show that we're doing this season, and it is positioned in a way to where it's palatable for almost all audiences. Mm-hmm. We've had adults come in and watch our dress rehearsals with their students, and they've loved the show just as much as the children have. So I love that it's a multi-generational story that also is appealing to multiple generations.
0: Well, let's dig into that a little bit, because Super Cowgirl and Mighty Miracle doesn't tell us a whole lot about what we might be sitting down to see. So what is, Olivia, you are playing Corey,
1: yes,
0: correct? A six-year-old, which you are not six, but you're going to play a six-year-old.
1: Sure can.
0: Tell us a little bit about the story, and then Talia, what your role is in the play. What happens in this play?
1: Yes. So Corey is a six-year-old. She is Afro-Latina. And in this play, her mother has passed and her father is looking for work. So she's forced to stay with her African-American grandmother. And the story is pretty much them trying to figure out how to get along and live in these new circumstances that neither had ever expected, really. Her grandmother wasn't too accepting of the love that her black daughter and her Hispanic son-in-law had. Mm-hmm. And she's really learning that as well as she has Corey now, a six-year-old, and she didn't have any other children for a while. So her learning how to take care of a six-year-old, especially in a new age, too, quote-unquote.
0: Sure. And Talia, what role are you playing?
3: I play Grandmother Autumn.
0: Uh-huh.
3: She is a middle-aged woman who is living just above the poverty line, and she lives in a little home in what we've placed as Texas.
1: Yeah.
3: We've placed it in Texas. She's seen all of these people that she cares about move away. She has seen her daughter pass. Her son-in-law has been struck with monetary issues as well. And she's been alone for so long that she's having a hard time accepting that she has, one, this extra responsibility to take on when she already doesn't have much herself. And then, two, she's seeing the face of her daughter, like, almost reincarnated in her granddaughter. Mm-hmm. And they're trying to ebb and flow. She's trying to learn and understand the way that a child operates today when her daughter was a child, like, 20 years ago.
0: Mm-hmm.
3: Like, so it is, it's absolutely beautiful. And by the end, there is so much resolution and it's just absolutely fantastic. And the story has made me cry like multiple times.
0: Well, and I wanted to ask you about that because these are some pretty heavy themes.
3: Yes.
0: So how do you deal with that when you're performing for children? And I mean, by extension, families, but mm-hmm. you know, this is, and I'm sure part of it's in the script, but as actresses, what are you conscious of in terms of sort of managing that?
3: I think that the main action I've taken is treating these circumstances like they're normal life circumstances. Some of the things that Corey and Autumn have gone through in their story are things that I've gone through myself. And it is so much more helpful to see a story represented as if it is a normal way of life, as if it's a thing that people just, we deal with it and we keep moving on in life and we see the beauty in each day rather than seeing the turmoil in it. And taking that as an actress and trying to place it as the given circumstance of the character instead of something that's doom and gloom or the end of the mm-hmm. world, because there's people who live these circumstances every day mm-hmm. and it's not mm-hmm. the end of their world. It's just a part of it.
0: Sure. Yeah.
1: Like Talia said earlier, making it palatable as well. Mm-hmm. So for younger audiences to see a six-year-old on mm-hmm. stage, they can see themselves or an age that they were recently as well, understanding the different life circumstances as well. So Corey is already familiar with living in a truck, living off of low means pretty mm-hmm. much. Now she lives in a house. And now there are new things that she's learning. So to see a young character process that as well, they can sort of remember or imagine what it's like, or maybe their classmates or something as well. And for me, I myself am Black and Hispanic, mm-hmm. so I have a Black dad and a Hispanic mom, and just imagining the circumstances that they went through too with an interracial marriage and now having, you know, mixed children as well, my two older brothers and I. So I am sort of able to bring that perspective in as well to my character of knowing the different worlds that exist for us too. And I think that's really beautiful. I'm so happy to be portraying that and have that diverse character on stage, and these circumstances as well, like Talia said, they're not unusual. Mm-hmm. And to have it written into a play and performed as well is something that I didn't quite have growing up. So I love that we're able to put it on for them too.
0: And I believe, as you said, things, is it more of a comedy than a drama? Is it? I mean, what is, how does it, you said it
1: well,
0: wraps
1: up
0: nicely.
1: Well, then we get to a dog. Yes.
3: Okay. Now we get to Miracle.
1: Yes.
3: It is definitely a comedy. Mm-hmm. It is mostly a comedy. If you walk into the theater, you shouldn't expect a story of like, I'm so sad and I have to mentally prepare for this. We promise you it is a fun story.
1: Yes.
3: It is just a fun story that most of the world will be able to relate to, and characters that most people will be able to see themselves in.
0: Great.
3: So, it's
0: and so this is happening at Lexington Children's Theater September 19th through 26th. Mm-hmm. There is a Pay What You Will performance on September 19th. Tell folks where they can get tickets if they're interested.
3: If you are interested in getting tickets to any of our performances, you can check online at lctonstage.org. And we have all the information there for you. You can also check our social medias as well.
0: But what's interesting about this is the 19th through the 26th is when you're doing the performances at Lexington Children's Theater, but that's not the only place this play is happening. Tell us about what you do around the state.
1: Yes. So beginning the end of this week, we'll be taking both of the shows that we have this season. So we have Super Cowgirl and Mighty Miracle, as well as Mystery of Imagination, a story about Edgar Allan Poe and his stories. We're taking both of those on the road this fall. So September through December, we'll be traveling all over the state of Kentucky. LCT is the State Children's Theater of Kentucky. So being able to bring that to all counties, all schools, whoever books us, mm-hmm. and even beyond as well. I know in the past, LCT has gone as far as Staten Island. We're going to Hilton Head, South Carolina at some point.
0: Oh, wow.
1: So truly bringing it all over. And like I said, just being able to allow children to see themselves in the world, too.
0: And the schools you're traveling to, I think you mentioned earlier, they're mostly elementary schools. Are you doing middle schools at all? Or
1: yes. So Super Cowgirl and Mighty Miracle is geared toward younger audiences, so typically second grade and below, but enjoyable for all audiences. And Poe, maybe just a little bit older, too,
0: older.
1: To understand the concepts, the heightened language.
3: Mm-hmm.
1: So that one's more like third grade and up as well. So I think we have some middle schools up there as well.
0: And so if people are interested in recruiting you all to come to their school, they can also go to the website. Is that correct?
3: Yes,
1: sir.
3: They can go right to our website.
0: And that is lctonstage.org. So in addition to touring around to the different schools, you're also in the performances that happen at the Lexington Children's Theater September 19th to 26th. You're also doing some field trip day performances?
3: Yes, we will have in-show performances during that week, so the 20th through the 25th. So those days, schools will be able to come in and see the shows.
0: And again, if someone's interested in bringing their classes to the theater, they can find out more information.
3: Yes, you can absolutely find more information on our website. That's pretty much the skeleton key to everything Lexington Children's Theater.
0: And again, that is lctonstage.org.
3: Yes.
1: Yes, sir.
0: And so, again, just to recap, I've been talking to Olivia Wentz and Talia Ford, who are actresses in the upcoming play Super Cowgirl and Mighty Miracle by Jose Cruz Gonzalez. It's happening at the Lexington Children's Theater, September 19th through 26th. And you can get tickets at lctonstage.org. Anything you want to say as we wrap up?
1: I'm looking forward to putting this on. It truly is a heartwarming show with realistic themes and some fun animal characters as well. So looking forward to seeing everybody pop out and enjoy the performances too.
3: Yes, you absolutely will love it. You should come see us. Thank awesome. You.
1: Thanks so much.
0: Thank you all so much for being here. And we'll be back after these messages.
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5: The bicycle is a relatively recent invention. There is debate about its exact origin. Models before it had names like Dandy Horse, Velocipede, Penny Farthing, and Bone Shaker. A man named Baron Carl von Drace made the Velocipede. It was close, but it didn't have pedals. For years, inventors made different versions, trying to improve the design and make their human-propelled traveling machine the in-vogue way to peruse Paris. Eventually, the Penny Farthing was created. That's the bike with the absurdly big wheel in front. And finally, after the Penny Farthing, the Safety Bicycle was created by John...